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13: Do you ever get nervous when you're about to share your faith in Jesus with someone? Our sister Banesh lives in the Islamic Republic of Iran. Banesh has good reason to be cautious about sharing her faith. She could go to jail. But she boldly does it anyway.
14: That person that I want to share Christ with maybe is working with the police. We have hidden secret police, so sharing the gospel with secret police would be very dangerous. As you know, the situation for Christians in Iran is so dangerous. The leaders, they have a face. They are real people, and we need you to pray. We feel good that there are people praying for us and care about us.
15: Jesus never promised his followers an easy path. In fact, he told his disciples that the world would hate them. He sent them out as sheep among wolves. Jesus' words came true in the life of the apostles, and they're still coming true today in the lives of his followers around the world. 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
13: Welcome back to the Voice of the Martyrs radio. My name is Todd Nettleton. I know many of our Voice of the Martyrs radio listeners are prayer warriors, and you have been praying for the nation of Iran, for the people there, for peace, and especially for our Christian brothers and sisters in Iran right now. Over the years, we've had the opportunity here on VOM Radio to get to know several guests from Iran. And I thought of many of them and other Iranian Christians that I've met and interviewed when the bombs began to fall in Tehran earlier this year. One of those people that I thought about was Sister Banesh. She has been an incredible witness and church planter inside Iran. I met her a little more than 4 years ago in another country where both of us could go. And we're going to hear that interview with Sister Banesh that we first heard 4 years ago. And afterwards, stick around for an update on how the war is affecting our Christian brothers and sisters inside Iran. Before you met Jesus, what was your faith like? Were you a devout Muslim, kind of pray five times a day, very devout? Or were you kind of a lackadaisical Muslim? What was your faith like before you met Jesus?
14: Before coming to Christ, I was in an Islamic family. Normal Islamic family, we do all the praying like the Quran says. We did it all.
13: But there was something missing that would make you want to leave Islam and follow Christ. What was missing?
14: We do praying, the Islamic namaz prayers, five times a day. But I was thinking something is wrong. Why does God need me praying five times? And also sometimes I would go to my father and ask questions. Father, why should we be praying like this? My father said, try to think in your heart. What does your heart want? You can talk to Allah with your language. Because these things happen, I was starting to like doubt about my fate.
13: You can talk to Allah in your language, meaning Farsi, not in Arabic? What did he mean by talk to Allah in your language?
14: My father would tell me, some people, they are not educated. They cannot read Arabic language. Because of that, you can, by your own language, talk to Allah.
13: So when you heard the gospel, when you heard about Jesus, what was it that made you want to follow him? What drew you to following Jesus?
14: I found out in Islam that Allah was killing or like cutting the hands of a thief and other kinds of violence. But when I find out about Christ, he never talked about these things. Jesus talked about peace. He talked about love. Because of these things, I'm interested to follow him.
13: How did you first hear about Christ? Who was it that shared the gospel with you?
14: When I was a teenager, I find out the Christian, the women are more free. They don't have to wear a headscarf and find out their life is better. They have more peace and like sometimes they see Jesus in their dreams, a special light.
13: So you found out that women are more free in Christianity. Did someone tell you that? Did you read that somewhere? Did you see that online? How did you hear that?
14: In my neighborhood, some people come from the big city, and some women talk about the life in Christianity. I was just a teenager listening to their conversation, and it made me interested to know more.
13: So then at what point did you make the decision to actually follow Christ? Who brought you to that point?
14: After I go to the college, my father was sick, very sick. My mother always praying to Allah, always praying for my father to get well. But nothing happened. I was thinking, why Allah doesn't answer her prayers? I tried to search about praying in Islam and Christianity. And then I found in Christianity, prayer is different and powerful.
13: You searched online?
14: The internet, yes. At that time, I was looking to find the real praying to help my family. I tried to find some Christian believer, and here in Iran, it's so dangerous. It is not easy. But in the college, I met a friend, and she was born in Christian family. She was a good friend. I find out that she is different, and it makes me more interested in being Christian, but she couldn't help me too much. After finishing college, I moved to a different city for a job. In my job, there is a guy who brought me to a church meeting. Sitting in the meeting, I felt like it was like a God's plan. God wants me to be here in this meeting. Then through that meeting, I met other believers who have helped me grow and discipled me.
13: When you made the decision to follow Christ, tell me about that experience. What happened inside of you? What was that like?
14: When I became a Christian, I got baptized. It was around that time my parents died in like a short time. So I was like in a bad situation, feeling so bad. I was also a little scared to be Christian, like maybe when I go back to my home, people know about me and know I'm Christian. When I started praying, some special peace come to me. I was feeling better, and because of that feeling, I knew this is a real thing, what I'm looking for. I was in Iran, and I was thinking, should I share it with someone else? I was scared. I knew it is important to share, but should I do it or not?
13: So let me ask, when you made the decision to follow Christ, did you think that was dangerous for you? Was there any fear of what might happen to you, or just peace?
14: When I become a Christian, peace come. Personally, peace come. But when I go back to my family, I was scared to tell the family, maybe like aunt, uncle, what they will think about it. They are Muslim. Maybe they will reject me.
13: So you were more afraid of your family rejecting you than of the government arresting you or something like that?
14: First, scared from my family, but something tell me, go and talk to your family. Then I started to talk to my sister, and she accepted it. I was feeling better. The second fear is from the regime. My family was okay with my faith, but still there is fear from the regime.
13: So when you told your family, they did not reject you. They were interested?
14: Yes. At that time, my parents had passed away and my sister, yes, accepted it.
13: Did they see something different in you? Did they see that you had changed?
14: Yes. They came to me and asked, something has changed in you. We want to know what it is.
13: What did they see that was different about you?
14: Like they see, because at that time my parents had died, and my sisters find out that even with our parents' loss, I have peace. And also they think my face changed.
13: Your face?
14: Yes. They ask, what changed with you? And also my cousin asked me. Before, because my parents had died, usually I was crying. I was sad and crying. But after finding Christ, I was never crying. Then they asked me why I changed. My mind changed a lot about life and about dying. And they asked me questions about these things.
13: You're listening to the Voice of the Martyrs Radio. This week we are listening to a recreated conversation with an Iranian lady named Banesh. I interviewed her several months ago in the Middle East. We can't play her actual voice for you, so we have recreated this conversation for this week's episode of Voice of the Martyrs Radio. They wanted to know what had changed. So you were at first nervous about talking to your family, but they were very accepting. Then you were nervous about talking to other people outside your family because of the police and the regime. How did you get involved with talking to other people about Jesus?
14: I was thinking about how to share with other people. I found out that I was able to reach out to people through my job. People I met because of my job, and I started using these opportunities. Sometimes I meet people who are having trouble, and I try to help them. Also, I read some books talking about Jesus. I started using these things and sharing them with people.
13: If someone comes to you and they're having trouble and they want to talk to you, how do you lead them towards Jesus in that conversation?
14: When I'm talking with the woman, I find out usually with women, we are tired with Islam. When I find out they are tired with Islam, I started suggesting they can try other prophets. They might like other religion. Then I find out if they are interested. Usually people who come to me have some pain, some trouble, and I can ask, do you know Jesus heals people? I started with this step by step if they are interested in sharing.
13: Do you have any fear in having those conversations that you will get in trouble or that they could make trouble for you? Or because they have pain in their lives, they're open to whatever will help with that pain.
14: Fortunately, at that time, I was like blind. I didn't see the Islamic regime. I just want to help people take the pain out and help them know Christ. I didn't think about anything else. Later, I was thinking, wow, this is dangerous. How did I do it?
13: So in the moment, you don't worry about it. But then afterwards, you were thinking, wow, that was kind of dangerous.
14: The time I was most scared was about distributing Bibles. Always I was praying with God and 100% knowing that God will take care of me and then peace come.
13: Do you think about worst case scenarios? How do you prepare yourself for the idea that you could be persecuted? You could be arrested. Things could go badly.
14: I decided don't think about like these things because I knew there was danger. I was thinking that Jesus on the cross sacrificed himself. I want to do this.
13: How difficult is it to bring new believers into a fellowship? Because you have to be concerned about security. You have to be concerned about how sincere they are. What is the process once you talk to someone and they choose to follow Christ to then bring them into a group with other believers?
14: To start, I was in college and I would find close friends. Also, I started with my sisters. First, I just share a little to see are they interested. If they like it, then if they are interested, I start sharing exactly and tell them I also am a Christian. In Iran, it is a hard thing to bring them to a group, but I started out with people who were close to me.
13: So you started with people that you already had close relationships with?
14: Yes. First, I started to tell them, let's have a group gathering, caring about each other, praying for each other. As a group, praying, it is powerful, and we also ask some giving for needs around us. I started with this. I didn't tell them this is the church until after we were already meeting.
13: We are hearing that the people in Iran are very open to the gospel. They are frustrated with the government. They're frustrated with Islam. They are very open. Is that your experience, that people are open to hearing about something else, about other options?
14: Before I started sharing with people, I didn't know this. But it is exactly like you said, it is like this. People are all so tired, especially with Islam. They are looking for something special. When I started sharing with people, most often they said, God sent you. We are looking for something like this.
13: So you feel like God is preparing the way ahead of you?
14: Yes, I think that. When I went to start multiple churches, I thought everything is going so well.
13: Can you tell me a story of someone recently who came to faith who you felt like God had prepared them to meet you?
14: For example, there was a family living in some house where I was staying in other rooms. One of them came to me and said, I was reading a book and it was talking about Jesus, miracles. I'm looking to find out about Jesus. The book also talked about Jesus is God. How is that possible? I am looking for someone to talk about this for me. They came to me and asked me to talk to them about Jesus. Of course, I was happy to do that.
13: We're talking today on Voice of the Martyrs Radio with Banesh. She is a lady from Iran who has planted more than 30 house churches in just the last less than 5 years. We have recreated this conversation from a conversation I had with her in the Middle East. We are using a different voice. We're using a different name in order to protect her security, working for the gospel inside of Iran. How should people outside of Iran pray for the people inside Iran? How can we pray for you and for Iran as a whole?
14: The first thing is the regime, that God will blind the regime so they don't see believers. And also some of the believers are afraid because of regime. Ask God to give them a boldness for doing more and for God prepare more people to hear the gospel.
13: When you are talking to someone about faith, what is the most dangerous part of the process? Like, what is the point that could most cause problems?
14: That person that I want to share Christ with maybe is working with the police. We have hidden secret police, so sharing the gospel with secret police would be very dangerous. Now we have a lot of experience how to share with people. For example, I talk to my leaders. When you want to share, before you share about Jesus, try to have a good relationship, knowing the person well. Then try to start with just with the story about Bible, story about Jesus. If they are interested, at first, we don't tell that we are Christian. We just share some story from Bible.
16: Do you say, hey, this is a story from the Bible? Or do you just tell the story and then kind of see how they respond?
14: First, I just say this is a story. I didn't tell where the story came from. If there is a good response, then I will say the story is from Christians, from the Bible.
16: When you give someone a Bible, how do you do that? Or how does that work?
14: For example, I am teaching a friend. I tell them, I have books that talk about all the prophets in your language, in Farsi. Through this introduction, I give them a Bible. Also, usually with people from the older generation, usually I talk about prophet, for example, David or Solomon. I can tell them these stories are in this book when I give the Bible to them.
16: So you said that you will often just tell someone a story, but not necessarily say that the story is from the Bible. Is there like one or two stories that you often use, or is it a different story depending on what that person's situation is?
14: It's up to the situation. For example, for a lady in the gym, we were talking about how Islam is judging women and harsh toward women. I shared with her the story of Jesus and the woman caught in adultery of Jesus forgiving that woman.
16: So what's the biggest challenge you're facing in your ministry right now?
14: The first thing is security. Also, we send a lot of reports to our leaders, and this makes some of the believers nervous. Like, why you want to take pictures of people? Also, we always need more teaching resources and also time problem.
16: Time management?
14: Yes, usually the leaders have a busy job, a full-time job. Sometimes when I go, they are not available, not in touch for me to train them or update them.
16: Because they are working a full-time job plus doing the ministry?
14: Yes.
16: So just being able to have time to connect with leaders and to carry out the ministry work?
14: Yes.
16: What would you say to Christians who don't share their faith? They don't talk to other people. Whether they're in Iran or whether they're in America or wherever they live, but they don't share their faith with people. How would you challenge them?
14: First, I think if people are believers, they cannot not share. I will tell them, you have experienced the joy and the peace of Christ, but other people also need to experience this.
16: Amen. Is there anything else that you would like us to know about your ministry or about you?
14: As you know, the situation for Christians in Iran is so dangerous. The leaders, they have a face. They are real people, and we need you to pray. We feel good that there are people praying for us and care about us.
16: There are people who are praying and do care. Part of our ministry at Voice of the Martyrs, and especially with Voice of the Martyrs Radio, is to equip those people to pray for you, to pray for the nation of Iran. That's why we want to share your stories, to help them pray with knowledge. Thank you for coming to meet with us. Thank you for sharing your story.
14: Merci, merci.
16: You've been listening to the Voice of the Martyrs Radio. My name is Todd Nettleton. There are people who are praying and do care. Part of our ministry at Voice of the Martyrs, and especially with Voice of the Martyrs Radio, is to equip those people to pray for you, to pray for the nation of Iran.

0: four years ago this month, sharing her heart for Jesus, her heart for the people of Iran. It's not an accident that we're replaying this conversation this weekend. Obviously, there's a war going on. It is a very strategic time to pray for the nation of Iran. Will you join in prayer for Sister Benesh and for so many other Iranian Christians this week, even today, even right now? Even though communication is limited, our VOM staff have heard some incredible stories from our brothers and sisters in Iran since the war began. Life is very, very difficult right now. Economically, it's very difficult. Safety is very difficult. But they're not grumbling and complaining. In fact, they're anticipating and hoping and working for a great spiritual harvest in the coming months. They have a spirit of expectation and anticipation of what God is doing. One church group, I love this story, one church group whose city came under attack decided that, hey, since they all needed to get out of the city for their safety, they decided to go together and spend the time together in worship and fellowship and studying God's word. They kind of turned an evacuation order into an opportunity to have a church camp. We've also heard from Christians who are having more opportunities to witness for Christ because Iranians are thinking every single day about life and death and eternity. And they are boldly stepping into those conversations to point people to Jesus Christ. When this bombing campaign began, I thought of so many Iranian Christians that I have met during my time at Voice of the Martyrs, including our sister Benesh. Will you join me to pray for them this week? In fact, let's pray for our Iranian brothers and sisters right now. Father, I thank you for the example of Sister Benesh. I thank you for her boldness and her commitment to share the gospel. Lord, let that inspire me. Let that inspire our listeners this week. Help us to be your ambassadors, to be your representatives to the people around us. Help us to hear somebody's need and immediately step forward to say, hey, can I pray for you in the name of Jesus? And Lord, we pray that you'll answer those prayers. We pray that you'll use that as an opportunity to show yourself strong and powerful and to be the God who answers prayer. Lord, I pray for the nation of Iran. Thank you for so many Iranians who are my brothers and sisters, fellow followers of Jesus Christ. Lord, protect them. Give them grace. Give them strength. Thank you for their example of faithfulness and boldness, even in the midst of a war going on. Lord, we pray for peace. We pray for an end to the hostilities. I pray, Lord, that brothers and sisters, Christians in Iran, would have more opportunities and more freedom to worship you and to share their faith with people around them. Lord, I pray for Benesh. I pray for others who have been here on VOM Radio with us and shared their stories and shared their testimonies. God, encourage them, strengthen them, protect them, watch over them. And Lord, we pray with them for a great spiritual harvest to grow out of these months of conflict that have happened in Iran. We pray that you will work in that nation in the name of Jesus. Amen. Next week, we're going to hear about how God is at work in the Democratic Republic of the Congo.
1: So much hopelessness, even among Christians.
0: We've seen so much violence against Christians in DRC in the last 12 months.
1: You can live without water, without food for a few days. You cannot live without hope for one day. So we are trying to give hope to the people, yes, but how much more to the younger generation. Our students, they go out and they make huge differences in the communities.
0: God is still working, and we're going to hear about that next week. So make sure you're back with us right here on the Voice of the Martyrs Radio Network.

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1: 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And today's program, Manna for the Soul. Tapai haru Manna for the Soul karyakram sundai hunuhuncha. Today, we are honored to share a message from Pastor James Sessions, who is joining us from the USA. Let us prepare our hearts to receive the spiritual bread that God has for us today.
2: Hello, everyone, and thank you for tuning in to our Bible study tonight. We're focusing on a lesson that I believe will really benefit all of us. It's a very timely message. I think that one of the most important things that we struggle with today is how to stay focused. And so we're going to be talking about that in our Bible study. How do you and I keep all the distractions that come at us such a fevered pace sometimes that we lose focus? We don't know how to concentrate on the things that he said in his word, think on things above, not on things below. And so oftentimes we're so easily caught up in cares of the world and the worries and the fears and the anxieties of life that sometimes we just simply blank out. And before we realize it, we've totally spent a day concentrating on the things that really don't profit us, and the day's gone and we wonder where in the world it went. So I hope and pray that you'll be blessed by this Bible study tonight as we learn to stay focused on the things of God. In Psalms 25:15, it says, "My eyes are ever on the Lord, for only He will release my feet from the snare." So I think it's very important. David was teaching us here in this particular psalm. He says something very powerful. He says his eyes are ever on the Lord. So what is that saying? It's saying that he never desired to allow distractions, and he never would pursue those things that would distract him. But he learned by focusing his eyes on the Father that then he would be released from the snares that his feet might get entangled in. And sometimes we run to problems instead of running at them in the correct wisdom and knowledge and understanding, and we get entangled in the affairs of life, and then we struggle trying to get out of them because we're deeply rooted in them and we don't know which way to turn. And so oftentimes you just have to really concentrate. And David teaches us here a great lesson that he said, "My eyes are on the Lord, and I'm not going to let the enemy entangle my feet." So that's a positive start to this Bible study tonight. In our fast-paced, attention-grabbing world that we live in, it is so easy to get caught up in the daily routines and the daily grind. And we can get distracted and lose sight of the true purpose that we have in our life's work. And that is to stay focused on the mission ahead before us, and to worship God, and to be obedient to His purpose and plans for life. Why did He create us? What is your purpose? What is the plan that He has for you? And when we concentrate on those things, we will stay focused. But when we let the outside influences come in, the Bible says it chokes the word and it becomes unfruitful. We struggle, and we really have a hard time gaining back that time that we've lost because we've allowed all those things to buy or bid for our time, and you have to be very careful about that. So how can we resist the trappings of the world and keep our focus where it really belongs? And that is on, as I said earlier, our true purpose, and that is to be obedient to the purpose and plan that God has for us. Well, let's look at one definition of the word focus. The focus is to direct one's attention or concentrate on something while pushing back any distraction. If we're focused on Christ, then He has our attention, doesn't He? And if we are concentrating on Him, His Word, and His plan for our lives, then He occupies the forefront of our minds. And I thought that was a very positive idea there, and a thought that we could really focus on. So I looked up a scripture that really brings it out even more. And that's found in Isaiah chapter 26, verse 3. It says, "You keep him in perfect peace whose mind is stayed on you because he trusts in you." Well, let's break that down. Listen to what this verse is truly saying to you and I. First, we have to look at the opening statement. Isaiah said, "You," meaning our Heavenly Father, "you keep me in perfect peace," not just the idea of peace or the thought of peace, but perfect peace. And we can only find perfect peace in the person of Jesus Christ. And so he goes on to say, "whose mind is stayed on you." So your mind obviously plays an integral part of recognizing how you must focus on Christ and not on the distractions and the things that come to steal your time. So I looked up the word stayed, whose mind is stayed on you, and listen to what it says. The word stayed means to remain in a specified position. It means to remain in one place or condition. So what this really correlates to this verse, it's saying that if you want your mind and you want that perfect peace, you have to have a specific position that you're not going to budge from. In other words, you've got to have your feet so planted on the ground and so made your mind up that you have about that situation is not going to change. You are absolutely confident that the perfect peace of God is what I will receive when I'm firmly planted on the rock, which is Christ. And then another definition is to remain in one place or condition. So I'm not going to be moved by every situation that comes, every distraction that tries to take me off course and lead me down a road that I really don't want to travel. I've got to be in that one place. I've got to determine that no matter what the condition or the situation may look like in the natural, I'm going to be firmly, like it said earlier, my feet are firmly planted on the person and the confidence. Why could he say that? Why could that be said? Well, it's obvious. It says because he trusts in him. You have to have ultimate trust. You have to have ultimate faith. Now, I can tell you right now, that's easier said than done, isn't it? It takes an inordinate amount of time to develop a lifestyle where we can be so rooted and grounded in that scripture that we read in Psalms and also in the scripture that we read in Isaiah. It takes time to develop that. But that should be something that we work on every day of our lives, especially when we find ourselves being overwhelmed and overburdened by distractions and the cares of this world. So we really have to focus. We really have to pay attention. And it takes a determination. And that determination is really built on the inside of us because Christ is being formed in us. The very nature and image of Christ is being formed in us so we can win the battle if we'll stay focused on him. That's an awesome statement there, and I hope you can really concentrate on that. Maybe you'll have to listen to this a couple times to get its full purpose. But I found a quote of a gentleman. His name is Gregory Dickow, and his quote is, "What we focus on shapes our soul, our mind, our will, and our emotions." So whatever you're focusing, whatever the main focus of your attention is put on, that is the beginning process of how your mind and your faith and your trust is going to be shaped. And so it's another wonderful description of how important it is in the world that we live in today, especially because there is so much going on around us that can steal and take away from the purposes that we have to live a life that is going to bless us and lead us and guide us. It's just unforeseen stress. So many people, I hear of stories all the time of people today that are struggling to stay focused because of unforeseen situations and issues. Stress, fear, worry, children, finances, work, just to name a few. So how can you and I learn to define when a person's attention span is slipping away? How can you begin to see when your attention span is being distracted? Well, let's look at definition. An attention span refers to the time that an individual concentrates on something or someone without losing focus to any distraction. An attention span, I'm going to read it again, refers to the time that an individual who is concentrating on something or someone doesn't lose their focus through a distraction. I looked up some stats concerning attention spans. The average attention span among people who listen even to this Bible study tonight, or maybe a sermon, or maybe you're at a conference and you're listening to someone talk, these stats that I found say that a speech that you're paying attention to is somewhere, your attention span only lasts for about 15 to 20 minutes. And some say that unless that individual grabs your attention and really causes you perk up and listen, because you know that whatever they're saying has really caught your attention, you can lose your attention even in a possibility of 10 minutes. You're gone. Your mind is totally somewhere else. So they say that 20 minutes, 20-minute rule is what it's called, is the most effective attention keeper. And a lot of things that we begin to roll through our mind, we can honestly say, boy, that's a good stat. So I also looked up, you know, your children, especially when they're young, in the ages of 2 through 12, it says that the average attention span for those age groups is only about 15 to 20 minutes. And I think that oftentimes with the things that are going on in this world today, a child's attention span could be quite less than that. I was visiting my granddaughter in South Carolina, and we were playing games because she likes the different card games. And so we were passing out the cards and talking. And the next thing we knew, she had to run over here to get something, and she saw something going on the TV, and she had to run over there and look at what was some cartoon or something that was being played, and her attention span just vanished in moments, just a period of a short time. And that's what happens. That can happen to you and I as well. So they say that the average attention span of a child is only about 5 to 7 minutes. And then teenagers, they say that attention spans about 30 to 35 minutes. But I'd personally say from my oldest granddaughter, her attention span is only probably about 15 minutes. And then she's heading upstairs. But I thought this was really interesting, and then we're going to go on with the Bible study. Forgetful status. What is a forgetful status? Well, that's people like myself. 39% of seniors have forgotten one basic piece of information or lose one item they use on a daily basis in the last week. That's probably, you couldn't say it any better about me sometimes. I'll lose things, forget where I placed them. I put my phone on the car the other day and drove off with the phone on the car and did damage to the phone. Why? Because I lost concentration. Wasn't paying attention. And I've done that in several other things. So I thought those were very interesting stats in this lesson that we're doing tonight, this Bible study. Jesus said there is only one way to develop and grow spiritually, and that is through focusing and concentrating on what he is teaching us in his word. In Philippians 4:7, it says, "And the peace of God, which surpasses all understanding, will guard your hearts and your minds in Christ Jesus." Now, I don't have time to continue to read these verses over again, but just jot it down, Philippians 4:7. When you have peace, your heart and your mind, it's just, I don't know how to explain it, it's just the work of the Holy Spirit, but it begins to just solidify that inner knowing that when our minds and our hearts are settled and our spirit is still, it's all because of the work of Christ and what he's done in our life. And then one other verse is in Romans 12:2. It says, "Do not be conformed to this world." Don't allow yourself to be so caught up in the worldly things of this world that you don't understand that your mind needs to be transformed. It goes on to say, but be transformed by the renewing of your mind. You have to constantly renew your mind so that by testing you may discern. There's another key word. To discern what is the will of God and what is good and acceptable and perfect. Your Heavenly Father, my Heavenly Father, knows our circumstances. He knows everything there is to know about you and about me. And if we will stay focused on Him instead of all the noises around us and all the distractions that eat away at our time, we will grow spiritually and we will keep our focus on the main thing. Why? Because it helps you and I stay the course. You see, it's so easy. If you've ever used a compass, you know the first thing you learn to do is find the true north. And then after that, every time you move in a different direction, that compass realigns the path that you're going down. Well, when our minds and our focus is on Him, we stay the course. And we experience the blessings that are found in that relationship that we have with Christ. We don't, you know, some people get lost so easily because they don't have a built-in compass that navigates them through all the distractions. So it's easy for them to get lost, and it's easy for them to end up someplace that they never wanted to go in the beginning, but because their compass, their moral compass, was not focused, then the distractions overwhelmed them, and they found themselves in a place that they never intended to be in. Hebrews 12 says, verse 1 and 2, it says, let us run with perseverance the race marked out for us, fixing our eyes on Jesus, the pioneer and the perfecter of our faith. He began it, and He's going to perfect it. And so let us run the race, what does it say, marked out for us. So God has a plan, God has a purpose, God has a path that He wants you and I to go, and it's already been marked out for us as long as we don't allow that inner compass to go off course. And that's where most people struggle, is their inner compass gets going down a path that God never intended them to go down, and all the distractions and all the noises begin to crowd out wisdom and understanding, just like the story of the prodigal son. If you want to read something powerful, read that story of the prodigal son in Luke 15. It's a powerful writing of how easy it is to lose that moral compass, that inner compass, and get off track. But thank goodness he found his way back. That's the one thing that you and I can know, that there is a way back. But it says, fixing our eyes, there's that word eye again, fixing our eyes on Jesus, who is the author and finisher of our faith. And then the last verse here is Colossians 3. It says, see then, verse 1, you have been raised with Christ. Set your hearts on things above, where Christ is, seated at the right hand of God. And then verse 2 says, set your minds on things above, not on things below. So, set your heart on things above and set your mind on things above. Why? Because God knows that when we seek first His kingdom and its righteousness, all these other things will be added to us. And the anxiety and the tension and the stress begin to fall off of us because our hearts and minds are stayed on Him. To focus on the things above, you and I must consciously remove our focus from those earthly things that can easily distract us. So I'm going to close with this. There are five things that I've written down here that can distract you and cause you to lose your focus. Number one, the cares of the world. That's probably a huge distraction. It's absolutely the cares of life. That's probably one of the most easily distracted items that we face on a daily basis. Number two, the deceitfulness of riches and the lust of things. Wanting more than we should seek after. And our attention becomes, we really build idols out of things that we collect. And we have garages full of things and buildings full of things that we thought were very important, but really it is nothing but a distraction because it's time consuming and it takes you and I away from the things that really matter. And that's the love of God, family, and what we need to do to fulfill the purpose that God created us to fulfill. And then thirdly, and this is a big one, is we focus too much on television and media can just, oh my gosh, I know people that they sit in front of a TV and for hours and hours and hours at a time, they're just mesmerized by the media and what they see going on inside that one-eyed monster, I've heard people call it. Number four, here's a big one. I'm going to step on some people's toes because I'm guilty too. Your phone. The average person picks up their phone more than 1,500 times in 1 week. That averages out to 5.5 minutes. Every 5.5 minutes, someone's picking up their phone. That is an overwhelming stat. And then lastly, number five, relationships. Good or bad, we have to watch how much time we allow ourselves to think or try to figure out how we can solve the problems of everybody. And so we have to be careful. Again, it's not bad to be consciously concerned about people. But when we're consumed with it and it becomes a distraction because our mind won't be at peace and at rest, then of course that's not healthy and it's not a good place to be in. And again, I found myself in that place many times. So, as we close this out, faith can be dulled or we are not focused in the right places. We can lose focus on our own comfort rather than God's plan. While the journey is not always easy, I didn't say this was going to be easy. That's why I said the number one that I shared with you was the cares of life. So the journey is not going to always be easy. But if we'll just keep taking, listen to me, one step at a time that God sets before us, while we have His heart and mind, that's the forefront. Remember I said it's on the forefront of our minds. He will begin to sort out all the surrounding noises, and He will keep us focused because of His peace is perfect. So as we continually focus on Scripture and the wisdom that we've received and has been passed down through the ages, and we've all had fathers and mothers and godly men and women that have given us good advice throughout the ages, God begins to take that and shape us and mold us so that we can become more and more aware of His presence and not the circumstances around us. Psalms 123 verse 2 says, "Behold, as the eyes of servants look to the hand of their master, as the eyes of a maidservant to the hand of her mistress, so my eyes look to the Lord our God till He had mercy on you and I." So, those who stay focused on Christ will have perfect peace. Amen. They'll find that the worldly perspective that they've been trying to conquer, it begins to change. I'm changing. As older I grow older, I'm learning that I've got to decide where I want to spend and what battles I want to fight, because I know that I can't win every one. I can only win those when Christ is at the center point of it all. And so there's a saying, that, I think it's a song now, that was written by Helen Lemiel. And in that hymn that she wrote, and I know you've heard this, her words were summed up in this: "Turn your eye upon Jesus, look full in His wonderful face, and the things of the earth will grow strangely dim in the light of His glory and grace." Thank you so much for the opportunity to share this. Pray that this Bible study has helped you. And if it has, send me a comment, because it's not about me. It's all about just sharing wisdom from God's holy word. Thank you. Have a good evening.
1: Thank you for joining us today on Manna for the Soul. 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Until next time, may God's grace and peace be with you all. God bless you. Jai Masih.

0: गुड न्यूज एफएम 105.1 अपकमिंग नेक्स्ट वॉइस ऑफ मारियर्स.
1: Hi, I'm Todd Nettleton, and this is the Voice of the Martyrs Radio. Pastor Galgalo grew up Muslim in Merti, Kenya, a town that is 95% Muslim. When he became a Christian, his father gave him an ultimatum: return to Islam or be disowned. Galgalo chose Christ. After planting a church, the Muslim community threw stones at the building and eventually banned church members from the community water supply. Galgalo prayed simply, "Lord, you are the one who brings rivers out of dry land." When a severe drought later dried up every other water source in the whole town, the church's well kept flowing. Pray for Pastor Galgalo's protection and endurance, and for the small but growing Christian community in Merti.
2: I will not let my brothers and sisters suffer in silence, nor will I let them serve alone. To join me in prayer for persecuted Christians, go to vomradio.net.